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2: Welcome to another edition of the Bread of Life broadcast. Today we're going to be looking at Matthew Gospel chapter 6. Therefore, reading from verse number 25, I tell you, do not worry about your life, what you will eat or drink, or your body, what you will wear. Now that's a clear instruction. Do not worry about your life. And after that, we have the example of the birds. Verse number 26. Look at the birds of the air. They do not sow, nor spin, or store away in barns, and your heavenly Father feeds them. So now this child of God, not to be worried about these basic necessities of life, because we're in a father-son relationship, father-child relationship, and our Father supply our needs. And so what Jesus is communicating with us here today is for us to understand that God even take care of the birds. How much more would he not take care of you? And the scripture made it clear. Are you not much more valuable than they? Now I did a little research and I realized there is 15,000 species of birds. And there is a staggering 4 billion birds on the planet. And the Bible tells us that God takes care of them. They do not sow, they do not reap. In other words, they do not have jobs. And the scripture tells us, and they do not store away in barns. They do not have bank accounts. They do not have jobs. They do not have saving accounts. And the scripture tells us, for God, he take care of these 4 billion birds on the planet. Are you not much more valuable than they? And would he not take care of you? In that particular text, we notice also he tells us, O you of little faith. I also thought of an adult elephant. Adult elephant eats almost 500 pounds of food per day, and he drinks almost a 50 gallon of water per day. And that's just one elephant. And God take care of them. You say they are endangered species, and I wouldn't argue with that. But God take care of these things. How much more would he not take care of you? He take care of the lily in the valley. You take the lily of the valley and you looked at a lily that is seemingly insignificant on the wayside. God take care of the wildflower. God take care of the lily of the valley. And are you not more precious? The Bible tells us that we are bought with a special price. For we are not redeemed with corruptible things such as silver and gold, but rather by the precious blood of Jesus Christ. The Bible also tells us, and it makes it clear, that you are fearfully and wonderfully made. The Bible even make it clear to us that you are special in the eyes of Almighty God. The Bible tells us that Israel were being referred to as the apple of God's eye. Therefore, you are special before Almighty God. Today, this word is coming to those who might feel downtrodden or beaten down, or maybe consider themselves as social rejects. God take care of the birds, and he take care of the wildflower. He take care of the lily of the valley. Are you not much more valuable? You are created in the image of Almighty God. You are fearfully and wonderfully made. You are important to God, and he loves you. And he cares about you. And so if there is one message that you take away from this, is that God take care of the birds and he take care of the lily, how much more would he not take care of you? Because he cares about you and he loves you. You are not a reject. You're important. And so that should give us some self-esteem today, and that should put a pep in our step today, that as we go out, we know that God is on your side. God loves you. He cares for you. And he looks out for you, and he looks after you. Would you trust him today? And that is so important for us to understand, that God loves you and He's mindful of you. He's concerned about your well-being. He's concerned about your welfare. And sometimes we think nobody else cares. God cares. He loves. He understands. And you are more valuable than all the things that were created. Because when God created man, when He looked at man and He saw the wonderful masterpiece that He created, man, He was impressed. And we continue to impress God because He created us with His own hands. And because man had fallen and fallen into sin, and sin would have ruined man's life, God, in His sovereign plan, made preparation for that. So the scripture tells us, before the foundation of the earth was laid, the Lamb of God was crucified. God took care of us before we even existed on this earth. And that is to say, He provided a way of escape through His Son, Jesus Christ. And in the fullness of time, Jesus Christ came to this earth. He took on flesh, and He took on the nature of a servant, and He came to the sin-cursed earth. He laid down His life as an atonement for our sins, but He did not remain dead. But on the third day, He rose to life, and He lived forevermore. And He wants to live in your heart today. And how He can do that? By you inviting Him into your life. You need to unlock the door. You see, Jesus, He's doing the knocking. It is up to you to do the unlocking and receive Him into your life. Would you do that today? Receive Jesus Christ in your heart. Ask Him to forgive you of all your sins. Believe that He is the Son of God. There is no way you can save yourself. And that is through Jesus Christ, by believing in Him and receiving Him in your life. If you make that decision today, that is a wonderful decision, by knowing that you are saved and that you are in a relationship with God the Father. Do that today and you will never regret it. It is the most important decision you can make in your life. That will do it today. Until next time, I'm your friend Pastor Mohan, wishing you and your household a blessed and a productive day.
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0: calling members of the church community, especially residents of Agricola and nearby villages. You're invited to join in worship at the Deliverance Center Church, located at 169 Titus Street, Agricola, at the fifth corner on the left. Join Bishop Eustace Gibson for Sunday school from 9 a.m. to 10 a.m. Sunday service, 11 a.m. to 2 p.m. Tuesday Deliverance Service, 12 p.m. to 2 p.m. Thursdays, Second Deliverance Service, 7 p.m. to 9 p.m. And Saturday Youth Department from 4 p.m. to 9 p.m. Remember, they that wait upon the Lord shall renew their strength. They shall mount up with wings as an eagle. And when the day of Pentecost was fully come, they were all with one accord in one place. For more information, call 233-0718. That's 233-0718.
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0: 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Good morning. It is, of course, 1 minute past 7 o'clock, and I hope you had a great night past and you're looking forward to a wonderful day today. Got so many things to share with you today, including updates on things that are happening in our community. However, you must recognize that as we continue as a people and as a nation, we will look to ensure that everything remains positive. And as we do so, let me start our first order of the day, and that's to bring you the news.
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0: In the headlines, two men to face trial for the murder of the Henry cousins. City Hall warns against parking on pavements in Georgetown. And Guyana remains at center of Exxon's strong performance despite global volatility. Those stories and more after a word from our sponsor.
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0: And now for the news in detail, I am Bobby Vera. A pleasant good morning to you. Almost 6 years after the tragic deaths of Isaiah Henry and Joel Henry, two men will soon stand trial in the Burbies High Court. Yesterday, the courtroom was virtually alive with anticipation as Anil Sancharan, known as Dan Pole and Rasta of the Edward Village West Coast Burbies, and 30-year-old Vinod Gopal, nicknamed Maga from Yakusari Blackbush Polder, on the quarantine, appear before Justice Simone Morris Ramlal. The court hearing revealed two counts of murder for each defendant, accusing them of the brutal murders of Joel and Isaiah between September 5th and 6th in 2020 in Burbies. They were not required to plead to the indictable charges. State Prosecutor Marissa Edwards announced plans to call 45 witnesses, including 16 police officers and government pathologist Dr. Nihal Singh, to build the case. A 12-member jury was selected to listen to the evidence and determine the defendant's guilt or innocence. Represented by Dr. Dexter Todd's associated law firm, Sanchara and Gopal face a challenging trial ahead. The proceedings will continue on Thursday, with several witnesses expected to testify, bringing the case one step closer to justice for the victims. The mayor and city councillors of Georgetown have issued a public notice reminding citizens that parking on pavements across the city is strictly prohibited. According to the notice, pavements are intended for pedestrian use, including persons with disabilities, children, and the elderly. The council said vehicles parked on sidewalks create obstruction and safety hazard by forcing pedestrians onto the busy roadways. City Hall also cited provisions under the Municipal and District Councils Act, Chapter 28, 1, Section 9 and 10, which prohibit persons from driving or placing vehicles and other objects on pavements and footpaths. The legislation outlines that sidewalks are to remain clear for public use and safety. The council is urging motorists to cooperate and comply with the law by parking responsibly in a manner that is safe for both vehicle owners and pedestrians. Officials said adherence to the regulations is necessary to improve public safety and accessibility throughout Georgetown. And while ExxonMobil's headline profits declined in the first quarter of 2026, earnings report compared to last year in 2025, its most important growth engine is increasingly anchored in Guyana, which continues to outperform expectations and reshape the firm's upstream portfolio. The U.S. oil giant reported earnings of $4.2 billion for the quarter, down from $7.7 billion a year ago, reflecting timing effects, derivative valuation swings, and broader market volatility. However, when adjusted with these distortions, underlying earnings rose to $8.8 billion, highlighting strong operational fundamentals rather than weakening demand. At the center of this resilience is Guyana. ExxonMobil confirmed that Guyana delivered record production of more than 900,000 barrels of oil per day in 2026's first quarter, making it one of the most productive offshore developments in the world relative to its size and development timeline. In regional news, Brazilian President Luiz Inácio Lula da Silva will discuss cooperation in the fight against organized crime and tariffs with U.S. President Donald Trump, Brazil's finance minister, Dario Dorigan, said yesterday, one day ahead of the scheduled meeting between the two leaders. The encounter at the White House follows a crisis in bilateral relations last year after the Trump administration imposed a 50% tariff on Brazilian goods and tied the measure to the prosecution of former President Jair Bolsonaro for his involvement in a coup plot. Lula sharply defended Brazil's sovereignty, and Trump later loosened tariffs on Brazil as part of his effort to lower consumer costs for Americans. Trump and Lula started mending fences at the United Nations General Assembly in September, which was followed by their first private meeting in Malaysia in October and subsequent phone conversations. And finally, internationally, Iran said it was reviewing a U.S. peace proposal that sources said would formally end the war while leaving unresolved the key U.S. demands that Iran suspend its nuclear program and reopen the Strait of Hormuz. Reuters news agency reported that an Iranian foreign ministry spokesperson cited by Iran's ISNA news agency said Tehran would convey its response. U.S. President Donald Trump said he believed Iran wanted an agreement. Earlier in the day, Trump had sounded more pessimistic about the chances of a deal. And that's the look at the news of this hour. Good morning. I am Bobby Vera. Join us again for more news at 9 o'clock, 12 noon, and at 6 o'clock this afternoon. It is now 8 minutes past the hour.
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Or internationally via Zelle to 786-658-6985. That's 786-658-6985. You may also be lucky to win the top prize of a weekend at the Pegasus Hotel and Suites, along with cash prizes on Mother's Day. 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Compliments of the Pegasus Hotel and Suites and 104.1 Light FM. And at 19 minutes past, let me remind you of that last promo. On Sunday, Mother's Day, during my program, which you know I usually come in and host for the benefit of mothers to enjoy, instead of giving away hampers, the time is a little short, so we have decided to give away some cash. And the Pegasus Hotel and Suites, they've teamed up with us, and they are going to be donating a top prize of a weekend in one of the beautiful suites that are available at the Pegasus. So you might be lucky to win that. But in addition, we'll be giving away about 20 $10,000 cash prizes. The appeal, however, is for you to participate by contributing. You know, Pegasus is doing their part. Light FM, we'll do our part. And you could do your part by contributing. Obvious, you'll have to answer maybe a little question or so. But the idea is to have fun on Mother's Day and to give back. And you could be a part of that. All you need to do is probably call us. 223-6047. That's 223-6047. And we'll tell you how you can make that contribution or donation. As you heard too, you can do it via MMG, 623-5413. That's 623-5413. And if you live outside of Guyana and you have access to Zelle, which is obviously the equivalent of MMG, but in North America, you could send it to 786-658-6985. And each prize equates to about $50. All right? So we'll be giving away nothing for us at Light FM. It's all to be given away. So we're hoping to have about 25 giveaways if possible. But all with the compliments of the Pegasus Hotel and Suites, Light FM, and you, our loyal listeners. 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

Yes, you don't want nobody's conniving. Good morning. Good morning, good morning, and welcome to this thing of ours. Bobby in the morning. Hope your day have started so right and bright, and you're looking forward to a wonderful day today. Good morning to all our loyal listeners who consistently remain locked to the light, and to all those who are listening via the Caribbean and Pepperpot radios. Mr. Uriel Sunorine in Queens, New York, and Neville Bush there in the Bushwick section. Is that Bushwick, Neville? Or Bronxville section of Brooklyn. And Mr. Fabian Gaskin of Blaze Radio visiting Guyana as well. We'll chat with him sometime during the week. But

Let us also welcome those who are listening on the World Wide Web, the Caribbean, and right home here in Guyana. You know, like any given day, there's always something to talk about, whether it's good, indifferent, or bad. But I like to highlight the good and maybe the indifferent. And I will highlight the bad as well. There's no difference. But this morning, you must have heard me read in the news that the mayor and councillors of the city of Georgetown, they've now issued a public notice reminding citizens that parking on pavements across the city is strictly prohibited. Now here's my beef. Right next door to City Hall, on Regent Street, between King and the Avenue of the Republic, all right? There are about probably three buildings on that block. It's the City Hall, it's the Constabulary, which is part of the City Council's compound, then there's another building. But there's some operators, in fact, a principal one, who takes the pavement and make it part of their operations. So people will say, no, there's a little passage for you to pass through. There should be no passage because there are times, and not only that intersection or that point, all along Regent Street and King Street, people have built permanent structures that encumbers the reserve. Now the reserve is left for parking. But people apparently, or they have done so by placing derelict vehicles so nobody else could park, and they have the privilege to establish the outside of the store, market, or business place. That is what needs to be looked at. You know, the city council sometimes, I wouldn't say they sleep, but sometimes they wake up. I don't know if it's asleep and then wake up, but they come up with these ideas and these instructions which are on the books. It's in 2801. But nothing has been done to alleviate it, and so it continues. And people, when you talk to people, they say, well, we're paying the city council to operate here. Well, that is illegal. And I'm glad that the council will see, and people must be charged for violating. But how could they charge people when the people pay monies for their businesses and to operate and function on the sidewalk and on the parapet where motor vehicles are supposed to park? We have a problem already with all these vehicles here in Guyana and no place to park. The streets could barely accommodate them. And then people coming and taking up the parking spots where people should be able to park their vehicles and go in and purchase from stores. But it is being allowed, and this has been going on for years. Now we decided that the people mustn't park. Well, let me see who, all right, has got the cojones to go and tell the people move. Because a lot of times when you ask these people, they tell you they pay. I don't know who they pay. But they claim they pay to do their business or apply their business wherever they are. But you go down Regent Street. I know in cities around the world and in some areas, people are allowed to vend products. The big New York City, people do hot dogs. They do all manner of things on sidewalks. But you know what? It is carefully planned, and the layout where they stay and operate is there. And then they are authorized. Not every Tom, Dick, and Harry can go and pick up a stand and bring an old tent and set it up. Yeah, you're entitled to establish your own little business and make money. But at the same time, you should not be breaking the law. That's all my cry is. Sell, but you cannot do it by breaking the law. And we've got this, and I said nothing against anybody, but we've got this group of migrants who are here now, and they have taken over. Go down Rob Street and see what's happening there. Just take a drive down Rob Street. And that is why we have the lawlessness going on. So people must adhere to the regulations and the laws. But you know what? They say they pay monies. I don't know who they pay monies to, but of course they're breaking the law. And we must put a stopping to this.
or else nothing is going to be good until you see some car or some truck or some motor vehicle run into one of these shacks and stands where people sell and people are injured. At Rob and Light Street, it's disgusting. They are on the corner. You can't even see what's coming from the other direction. And we have police, the traffic division, and all of that, and still not enforced. These people are allowed to sell. I mean, you could sell your hot dogs, anything. Don't do it on the corner. Do it in the middle of the street. And you should be authorized by the mayor and city councillors. There's a health department which has to authorize people to sell food in public. You must have a public health certificate which must be visible. And the only way it could be visible is if you wear it on a tag around your neck. So it's reduced when you get your certificate. It's reduced to a size, laminated, and you must wear it. So if the public health inspector comes around, you could show your public health certificate. You can't be selling food that you cook since 4 o'clock in the morning, and then you bring it out to sell at midday, and there's no sternos, nothing underneath it, and the food is just there. That is not healthy. And this is why, you see, the lawlessness continues, because I don't see no city health inspector coming to inspect anything. So we need to take note of that. And these are some of the things that be, that should be brought up, and people must recognize you can't go selling food in public without first a health certificate and without the food being placed above warmers. Because it's cheap, people who are not so good financially, obvious, will venture the cheaper food. But they're risking their health. Because many times over, you don't even know if a fly or something carrying germs goes into the food. So people should be equipped with a health certificate, food handling certificate. The city has a department that has responsibility for that. And people must wear their badge, even if it's a half page of a sheet of paper. So it might be 8.5 by 6.5. Or 5 or something, reduce certificate, and that is around your neck with your picture. Go through the streets of New York, you're going to see vendors. They sell on the street, but they must wear their badge with their health certificate, and you see when it expires. Unless we do that, you can get in no place. All right, the police traffic chief said over 2,000 people since the installation of the speed cameras have been prosecuted. Well, I didn't see nothing. Maybe they were prosecuted, but people need to be called out. If you are monitoring people who speeded and all of that, the only way you could stop it is by publicizing names. See, we've got to go to the next level. If we're trying to accomplish world standards when it comes to things like monitoring the speed of vehicles, using CCTV, to acquire information about incidents and all of that, go to the next level. Put up the people's names in the newspapers or on social media. And they will understand that you cannot break the law. If the speed limit is 50 kilometers per hour, then you need to maintain that. But some people can't be bothered. But if they start getting fines, and you get them publicized, I'm sure they're going to adhere to what the regulations are. All right, lastly, it's Thursday, so we salute the elderly, so I don't want to be locking down people with a lot of talking this morning. We did quite a lot yesterday at the World Trade Center, Georgetown, and I must congratulate Mr. Komal Samaru and Wesley Curtin. They've done a remarkable job, and so now that facility is open for so many different things that you could accomplish, including seminars and so on. There's space for rental if you have an event. Not a dance, but if you have a cocktail reception and all of that. So you could find out. And it's not restricted to only large conglomerates.
It's open to any entrepreneur, because that's what it is. It's a trade center. So you can find out more by visiting them. Speak with Mr. Wesley Curtin or one of the young ladies there. All right, and the truck drivers in Guyana are complaining. They said the foreigners come in and take in the jobs. Now, I spoke about this many times before. You have these guys who come in and they spend a brief time. It happens. You remember at one point there was a recruit exercise in Trinidad and Tobago for people to work in Guyana. Well, that is where it started. A lot of these guys who come, they spend 2 weeks, they go on back and another set comes. And that is what's happening. So it's a cycle. And by the time the end of the 2 weeks, because a truckload of sand, right, costs you $50,000 to $60,000, the owner gets at least $40,000 or $35,000, because the driver of the truck, for every trip they make, they get $20,000. And I'm saying this because, you know, I like to do the research. So $20,000 all week into 2 weeks, that's a lot of moolah. It's $100 US. So when they leave and they go back, they go for 2 weeks to supply their family and so on, which they're entitled to, and another set comes. But the local truck drivers are saying, we can't get no work because these guys are doing so many trips. Even at nights, you see them. Every trip they make money, and it's being allowed. Some of them come here with no driver's license, especially the foreign nationals. When the police stop them, they can't even speak English. And then they can show the police a foreign driver's license that the police can't read the language on it. All right, so we continue to see this skullduggery that goes on all the time. Nobody pays any heed to it. I traverse the Heroes Highway on many an occasion, and you see the trucks. The police stop them. It's a challenge to read the driver's license because they're not English-speaking people, and their licenses have been issued in their native language. You think you could read any license with a man who comes from Bangladesh? Let me see the police read that license. But it is being allowed to happen. And so yesterday, I saw this big commotion on the Heroes Highway. Lots of cars and so on. Then I discovered it was the truck drivers who were protesting. And they said the foreigners eating up everything. All the money they're making. Sad. But I guess the authorities' eyes are turned in the other direction, because somewhere along the line, they must have been given permission to come and operate in Guyana. I hope we could see a change and our local truck drivers could get some work as they go along. 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

0: Can we do it? Yes, we can. We should, we must, and I know we will as we continue to do what we've been placed here to do. And once you have that gift from above, your heavenly gift translated to you in what you do, and even though it may not be the best, make certain you do it, and you do it willingly. Not necessarily to even please yourself, but to be good to others as we go along. All right, good friend and brother and, of course, compadre, Delroy Gordon of 6th Street, Albert Town, celebrating a birthday today. Mom, sisters, daughter, and, of course, your workmates, led by Mr. Hillary Davidson and all the other folks there on 6th Street in Albert Town. Wishing you all the best, and I hope you will enjoy the day and make it so right and so bright. And this morning, for my salute to the elderly, I'm going to mix some singers, some male singers, and I'm sure you'll be able to reflect and enjoy the music as we go along. At 45 after, on 104.1 Light FM.
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for Mama. That's a prelude of what is to come on Sunday, as we find all these songs that are, of course, related to mothers. Very special person in your life. You know, they always say, daddy's or mommy's baby, daddy's maybe. So you know how much, and that is why I believe people become so attached to their mothers, especially men in general. You know, Sparrow says that they don't do nothing for the mother, but when she's dead, the one buries you in a casket big like the Pegasus Hotel. Well, you don't need to do that. You just need to take care of your mom. I lost mine many moons ago, but I still remember all the things that she did for me, including getting me, not directly to this point, but at least encouraging me to get involved using this gift. And I mentioned gift in my earlier little statement because, you know, I read my Bible every day. And the word today was about utilizing the gifts and the talents that you have been given to by the Almighty. So make certain you do that and you'll be fine. All right, there's going to be a group coming to Guyana, and they will be doing a number of things. And one of the things is Own Your Own Strength. That's the organization. And they will be coming to do lots and lots of work along with the Guyana Nurses Association. And in this instance, in just a few moments, I'll be chatting with Dr. Dawn. Let me see what's Dr. Dawn here. Someone from the St. Joseph Mercy Hospital, that's one, and Dr. Dawn Ramsey. We should be speaking with her momentarily, and then we'll be joined by someone from the St. Joseph Mercy Hospital, as this is Nurses Week. So we'll be doing all of that this morning right here, 104.1 Light FM.

to be. I'll tell you what, we'll hold Engelbert Humperdinck for a moment. Now let me go join Dr. Dawn Ramsey. Good morning, Dr. Ramsey. Are you there? Hello? Good morning. You know, we seem to have a little challenge from time to time here, but we'll certainly get back on track with Dr. Ramsey. Are you hearing me, Dr. Ramsey? Nope, something seems to be wrong. All right, I tell you what, we'll continue with our Engelbert Humperdinck. We'll start it from the top, and then we'll get on to Dr. Ramsey.

0: There goes my every possession or my everything. Engelbert Humperdinck, as I indicated, I'll be playing some music from the good guys from, of course, yesteryear, and will certainly be enjoyed by the elderly. However, you know, we are celebrating so many different things in Guyana on a weekly basis, and this week I think it's Nurses Week. So let me go and join Nurse Christabel Fitzpatrick, who is the Director of Nursing at the St. Joseph Mercy Hospital. Say good morning. Good morning, Hi. Nurse Patrick.
1: Hi, good morning. Good morning to all our nurses across Guyana and to the member of public listening here today.
0: Thank you so much for joining us. And tell us a little bit about what is happening this particular week since it's being observed as Nurses Week.
1: Okay, well, Nurses Week, this year, 2026, we're celebrating it under the theme, Our Nurses, Our Future, Empower Nurses, Save Lives. Across Guyana, lots of things are happening. We're currently at Mercy Hospital because we're a small organization. We're benefiting from attending different forums at the GP, Georgetown Public Hospital. Today they have a research forum that some of the nurses are going to attend. This weekend we have a long day of lectures, which we call continuing nursing education, because like our team says, we want to empower nurses, and to empower nurses, one of the things is to educate them. So we want to continue their education, and so the nurses are invited to that. That is under the nursing council. And so, again, because our institution is small, we are going to tap into those sort of activities that are happening here in Georgetown this week. So it's normally celebrated from the 6th to 12th. That's what we call Nurses Week. And the 12th is what was designated for Nurses Day. That is the mother of nursing, her birthday, Florence Nightingale. Her birthday is on the 12th of May, and so they designated that day for Nurses Day.
0: That is so wonderful indeed. And is there anything that the public would participate in as far as Nurses Week is concerned?
1: That the public?
0: Yes. Is there anything, you know, where you could go, maybe you may have free testing and all of that happening around the country?
1: Well, no, because it's Nurses Week, we are actually focusing on the nurses. So if anything is happening, it would be for the nurses.
0: Oh, just so it's the reverse. Yes. Things are happening for the
1: correct.
0: Nurses.
1: Yes.
0: All right. Well, you know something, I understand you're a director of nursing at the St. Joseph Mercy Hospital.
1: That's correct.
0: And you did outline the fact that nurses from all around will be getting together in various aspects and dealing with nurses in general. Is there anything
1: correct.
0: Particular happening with your nurses from your little group at the St. Joseph Mercy Hospital?
1: Yes, we actually have the event for them, which will be on May 17th, where they get an opportunity to come, to socialize, to relax. It's going to be a whole day event. Why? Because we like to consider all the nurses in terms of their shifts that they're working. So it's going to be from 11 to 11. So our nurses, regardless of which shift you're working or so, they will be able to participate, because at Mercy Hospital, that's what we like. We want to make sure our nurses get the opportunity, because sometimes we forget that, you know, somebody's working the night, and if we only put it for the night, well, then they can go and things like that. But we've always tried to make sure there's an opportunity for everyone to partake. So that's going to be a little thing for them while we try to tap into all the other events that the, you know, our nursing council is doing, and other big organizations like Georgetown Public Hospital and so on.
0: That is so wonderful indeed. And it's great that we could set aside some time with the nurses from their busy activities, because I know nowadays, not just the St. Joseph Mercy Hospital, but all of the hospitals with nurses, they will definitely be doing things for their members as well. So thank you very much, Nurse Fitzpatrick, and I wish you all the best as you celebrate Nurses Week here in Guyana. Thank you once again for joining us.
1: Thank you, sir. You do have a good day. And happy Nurses Week to all the nurses across Guyana.
0: There you go. Thank you so much indeed. All right, we're still talking about nursing. Let me go across to the U.S. and see if I have Dr. Dawn Ramsey. Are you there, Doc?
2: Good morning. Good morning, Guyana. I am here.
0: All right. Well, you know what? I just had Nurse Fitzpatrick from St. Joseph Mercy Hospital as we are celebrating or observing Nurses Week here in Guyana. And you've got some big plans ahead, which will both involve a team that's coming and the nurses here in Guyana. So let me give it to you to say what is happening.
2: All right. Good morning. My name is Dr. Dawn Ramsey-Desant. I am coming. We are coming. I am the president and founder of an organization. It's a nonprofit called Own Your Strength Corp. I am coming to Guyana. We are coming to Guyana to provide medical care, free medical care. We will be merging with Guyana Nursing Association. We will be merging with Strike 592, where we will be doing a health walk, 5K, 2K in Linden. We will also be merging with Guyana Kidney Foundation, Guyana Diabetic Foundation, also with the UG Medical College. And we will be coming to different sites to provide free medical care, and also which will involve screenings. Our first stop will be at in BV. It will be on Friday, May 22nd, from 9 a.m. to 12 p.m. We will be providing screenings for blood pressure, for diabetes. We will be doing BMIs. We will be doing blood draws, blood drive. We know Guyana is in need of blood, so we will be providing blood, donating blood. We also will be having an ophthalmologist providing eye screening and vision testing, audiology, psychology, and psychiatrists for mental health wellness. We will also have a dentist on board, and our goal is to bring out as many people to the from the community to get this free screening. We will also have referrals made. You guys will be connected in Guyana to doctors if you need to follow up, to have follow-up care. We will have vouchers. We have Dr. Blyden, one of the medical directors directly involved, and also the minister of health will be supporting us, and Guyana will be supporting us with this mission. That will be on May 22nd in BV at the Bethel Congregational Church in BV. And our second mission will be on the Saturday morning in Linden. We start off kicking off with a health walk and a health run from 6 a.m. to 7 a.m. in Linden at the car park. We will have tents set up, which will be after the walk. We'll be doing a health fair on the street. We will have things for the children, a bouncy for the kids. We will have screenings there as well, dental, ophthalmologist for eye screening. We have glasses we'll be giving out. We have a nutritionist that will be on board. We have a speech pathologist that will be there. We'll be also screening children for disabilities such as hearing impairment. We will have the UG College students also supporting us with that screening. And the goal is to see as many individuals as we can, because we want to raise awareness not only for chronic illnesses such as blood pressure, diabetes, and obesity, but also to raise awareness for prostate cancer. We want the men to come out. We're going to have lab draws happening to get their PSA done. We're also going to be doing screening breast self-examination. We'll be teaching women how to do breast self-examination. We will have doctors on board and nurses on board doing breast examination on site, privately, of course. And also, we'll be doing dental. So bring everyone out. That will be from 7 a.m. to 12 p.m. in Linden at the car park on the street. We'll have music. We'll have snacks. And we are trying to get some vendors to come out. We still need a lot of support. We still need a lot of sponsors. But we are coming. Our third mission will be in Georgetown, Sophia. We will be providing the same type of care, free screenings, BMI for obesity, diabetic, blood pressure, dental, eye screening, We're going to have a speech pathologist as well. We're going to have a psychiatrist, psychologist. We will be doing hearing tests for the kids, so bring the kids out as well. We'll be doing massages on that site, free massages. So our goal is to raise health. We want to make men well with the prostate screening, blood pressure screening, breast screening, because men can have breast cancer as well. We want to teach Guyana how to continue care. We want to raise awareness, and we want to bring not only wellness, but some love to Guyana. We are looking forward to serving. We'll also be serving the nurses and the doctors. We're coming to Georgetown Hospital. We'll be doing presentations together with UG College of Medical College, where we'll be teaching on self-care, nutrition, how to teach your patients, also chronic care wellness, prostate wellness, breast cancer wellness, pancreatic awareness, and mental health awareness. We're going to be doing the same presentations in New Amsterdam. We'll be visiting the hospital there. We'll be teaching nurses, teaching medical professionals, so that we can not only come and do it, but also leave an impact that will continue to trickle down to the adults and the children moving on every, you know, ongoing. We'll be coming back to Guyana. This is not our first. This is our first, but it will not be our last. Our goal is to make Guyana well. I'm a Guyanese. Most of our members are Guyanese. Guyana is our heart. We love Guyana. We support Guyana, and we are excited to come to bring wellness to Guyana.
0: I could certainly hear the excitement in your voice. And
2: thank
0: definitely
2: you.
0: Guyana and the folks who will obviously benefit from your visit will certainly leave with even greater and a better understanding of the things that you have been speaking about. So, Doctor, thank you very much. This is not our last conversation.
2: Thank you.
0: We'll chat again before you do come to Guyana. And I hope once you get here, things will be all in place for your outreach and everything that's happening.
2: I have the VP and one of our other members who is coming. She's a nutritionist. They just want to do one word shout out real quick. And I have to say, I'm so sorry. I want to give a shout out to all our supporters. 104.1. Thank you. Mr. Fraser from Channel 16. Thank you. We want to give a shout out to the UG Medical College. We want to give a shout out to Guyana Nursing Association. President Gullin, you rock. Ms. Barkoa, you rock. Also, Dr. Aladdin, who's a nephrologist with the Guyana Kidney Foundation. The Michelle, and she is the president of the UG. I just want to, Onika Jarvis, she is the CEO of 592, Stride 592. Candace, who is the, Wickham, who is the founder, and she has her business with, she's a speech pathologist. Want to give shout out to her as well. She's going to be there helping. So I want to thank everyone for coming together for making this, happen. It could not have happened without all the support from Guyana. VP, do you want to say anything real quick? We have like another minute.
3: Christy, thank you. Good morning. And again, happy Nurses Week. Again, we are coming down with a passion to do and to give back and to screen as much as we can. So get the word out there. We are boots on the ground when we arrive. And again, we are coming specially also to give back to those retired nurses who have hands have been there to touch and bring healing to those many people of Guyana. So they are also on our hearts, and we coming back to give back as Nurses Week. This is Nurses Week, and we're going to show up and show up strong. Thank you, thank you, thank you so much. And thank you for your support.
0: Thank you so much, indeed. And thank you. And we look forward to chatting with you again, Dr.
2: All
0: Ramsey.
2: Right.
0: And
2: thank
0: some
2: you.
0: Of the
2: thank
0: other
2: you.
0: Folks. Thank you for joining us this morning. Dr. Dawn Ramsey.
2: Happy Heart Nurses Week, everyone. Bless you.
0: Thank you. All right, Dr. Ramsey. And, of course, she's got a team there coming here to Georgetown to do their work, as they promised. And you could hear the excitement in their voices. And you should take the opportunity to go out wherever they are. They're going to be in Georgetown, in Linden, in New Amsterdam, and so on. And like many other, you know, visiting teams who make the time to come and ensure that there's wellness taking place in Guyana. We look forward to their arrival, and we will be chatting with them before and when they get here. So, again, happy Nurses Week. And coming up in just a few, as usual, it's Thursday morning. And, you know what the term, or it's not a term, actually. It's three letters, M-I-A. M-I-A, in this case, goes to a man who's been missing in action. But I guess wherever he went, whether it was to circle the moon or whether it was to visit somebody somewhere, Dr. Niles is back. So pardon me. So Dr. Niles will be with us in just a while.

the elderly with lots and lots of information, education. And you heard Dr. Ramsey speaking about the medical professionals that will be coming to Guyana in another week or so. And we will definitely be looking forward to them participating in all of the things that they've promised to do. So listen out and be a part of that medical team that are coming. We've got some great medical professionals here as well, but too many are never too much. So go out and definitely enjoy. Remember, we're doing Mother's Day this Sunday, and we are going to be giving away some cash prizes. You know, Light FM, we had this thing where we gave away hampers to mothers. Well, we've changed a little bit. One, because of the timing, we would not be able to put together all of the things that we've been trying to get for Mother's Day. So we will be giving away some cash prizes, and there will be $10,000, and we'll do some things to make you want to participate. But in the meantime, we will also asking for your contributions, because, you know, it could come and be a lot as you go along. So here we are with this for Mother's Day. And you could send, like I said before, you could send your donations to us. There are many means and ways you could do it. So let me give you an opportunity to hear what we're talking about. Then we'll get right down with Dr. Niles.

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1: It's 25 minutes past the hour, and we'll certainly take this opportunity to start with Dr. Niles.

0: with the music of the Mighty Sparrow as his intro music. Let us get to the other side of the desk and say good morning to Dr. Nels and welcome back. Hope you had some good rest, if that's what your absence was all about.
1: Good morning. Good morning to the good citizens of the Cooperative Republic of Guyana. Good morning to our CARICOM brethren.

0: and sisters. Good morning to the African continent. Good morning to the Republic of China, in specific, the Chinese medical team that is here in Guyana doing good work. Good morning to New York City and the West Coast and all territories in between. Good morning to Chile. We say good morning to Caracas, Venezuela. And of course, you know, we say good morning to Trinidad and Tobago. How have you been, Bobby?
1: I've been good, Doc. Thanks for asking. And definitely, I'm sure you did prior to last week when you weren't here. Obvious for some reason or the other, but Ron did recognize that you were here and he enjoyed his interaction with you. And I'm sure today will be no different. You know, we kind of get in squeezed every week into a time factor. We've been missing some of our commercials. So what we'll do, we'll try to catch up and lock up, not locking you out, but we'll definitely go ahead and get into what we want to talk about. And I understand you have something special you want to discuss today with listeners, right?
0: No, Bobby. You see, you were the one that were absent. You were the one that has lost touch with the topics discussed on Health and Wealth segment. There are women out there that are listening, that are tuning in for the follow-up of that show that I did with Ron.
1: All right.
0: And, you know, I had to, you know, allow you to ramble on as you are prone to without knowing the historical facts and now trying to accuse Dr. Naz of being missing in action and all of this kind of, you know, I would have to describe as shenanigans that I have come quite accustomed to with Mr. Bobby Vera.
1: There you go.
0: You know, he's control of the time allotted, so I have to be a nice guy and be flexible with his demands on his radio show time and so on.
1: What is very good and fortunate is that you've become accustomed now to me locking you into a window. So even though I still want to...
0: We have not gotten accustomed to it.
1: No, you've gotten accustomed to it.
0: We are tolerant of this kind of conduct. And so we adapt, you know, to the realities of our existence on this 104.1 FM.
1: There we go.
0: So, ladies and gentlemen, I trust that you all are doing well. You know, according to the good word, you know, there will be tribulation in this world. But fear not, for the good Lord has overcome the world. And so, we embark on following up with our conversation when Mr. Vera was not here. Mr. Vera, we initiated a sort of a counterbalance or counterweight to this whole men's health prostate focus that we tend to ride on, and we decided to do something for the ladies. And so the topic was female sexual dysfunction. And I promised on the last show to continue the discussion on female sexual dysfunction. And so the topic for today will be primarily focused to our women with some examples or cases of male sexual dysfunction. So the topic for today is dyspareunia. Dyspareunia. What the heck is that? Dyspareunia is persistent or recurrent genital pain. Persistent or recurrent genital pain before, during, or after intercourse. It affects between 10 to 20% of women. And by location, it can either be superficial or deep. The causes of dyspareunia or painful intercourse ranges from skin conditions, dermatologic conditions, to pelvic floor dysfunction. Pelvic floor dysfunction is simply a big fancy way for saying the muscles in the pelvis, in the pelvic area, are not working properly. And so that dysfunction can lead to painful intercourse, among other things. Other things that can lead to painful intercourse include endometriosis, infections, and hormonal changes. Now, when should you seek help? Before we get into the nitty-gritty of it, let's not get lost. People that are listening, they may not have time to be listening. Much time left to spend with us, and so they want to hear as much and learn as much as possible. For those of you who are listening, who are not comfortable with your juniors or your children hearing this kind of information, I certainly encourage you to switch channels, because the last thing that I want to do is have you feeling uncomfortable listening to 104.1 FM. Of course, our conversation is kept professional, anatomical. So there is nothing salacious or untoward or improper that will be said on this health and wealth segment. It is a strictly medical, health-oriented, awareness-type conversation. So when should you seek help? If you're a woman seeking information or advice, you've been suffering or enduring painful intercourse for a while now, and it's a topic that is not commonly discussed, whether you visit your private doctor or not. It's not something that you discuss openly with your colleagues or friends. And so it's a topic that a lot of women suffer with, and they suffer in silence. Much like urinary incontinence. There are a lot of women out there that are incontinent, but they don't seek help for it. Instead, they empty the shelves of pharmacies. As soon as you see, female pads and so on appear in the pharmacy, it's gone. And so there is a population out there that is suffering from urinary incontinence, especially with women. And they are managing their situation as best they can with the use of pads. But that's another topic of female urinary incontinence, namely stress urinary incontinence, urge incontinence, and when the two are mixed, is called mixed urinary incontinence. And there are simple surgical procedures that can be done to correct female incontinence. So those of you out there that are listening, rest assured there is a very simple surgical procedure that can be done within the vagina in order to support the urine channel as it leaves your bladder. That procedure typically takes less than 30 minutes. A simple 1 to 2 centimeter incision is made with local anesthetic. You don't feel a thing. And the procedure is over within about 30 to 45 minutes. When the procedure is finished, you go home immediately. And you stop leaking the following day. And so we return to the other female issue that is the focus of this talk. Dyspareunia or painful intercourse. When should you seek help? You should talk to a clinician if pain is persistent, if sex becomes stressful or impossible, you notice a new discharge, bleeding or burning. Let me pause there. If you're having sex and you see bleeding after sex, The medical term for that is post-coital bleeding. Post-coital. Okay? That can be a signal of cervical cancer. And so any woman out there who's listening, who is seeing or experiencing bleeding after intercourse, you need to go visit your gynecologist as soon as possible. We mentioned when pain is persistent, when sex becomes stressful or impossible, when you notice a new discharge, bleeding or burning, or if you are postmenopausal and experiencing dryness or pain. I know one of the listeners, I got a text on my WhatsApp from an individual that fits this category of postmenopausal. I hope she's listening. Dr. Naz saw your message. Even though I didn't respond, I'm responding now. Dyspareunia is treatable, and you do not need to suffer in silence. Okay? So, let me run you through a very public interrogation on the air. Yes, public interrogation. So that you understand the kinds of medical questions you will be called upon to answer. And in me doing this public interrogation, so to speak, you are innately evaluating yourself if you suffer from this problem, or if you are a close friend of a woman that suffers with this, you are listening for that person's benefit. And so indirectly, you are evaluating your own condition because you're listening to 104.1 FM on this morning. Let's talk about your symptoms. Where do you feel the pain? Do you feel it at the entry of the vagina, at the vaginal opening, just inside, deep inside the pelvis, on one side more than the other? During thrusting, in other words, the male is thrusting into you, do you feel pain then only when he is thrusting? Or is your pain after intercourse, or is your pain associated with tampon insertion? Or sometimes you go to the gynecologist, is when the doctor is doing the pelvic exam, is that when you're feeling pain? How would you describe your pain? Would you describe your pain as what? Burning, stinging, sharp, aching, a tearing kind of feeling, or heavy pressure or cramping type of sensation? And as far as timing of your pain, is it at the very start of penetration of your vagina, or is it associated with deeper penetration? Or only in certain sexual positions during intercourse? Do you have none of those and your pain is after intercourse? Or is your pain all the time, even without intercourse? So in other words, you're not having intercourse and you're having pain down there. What types of symptoms are you dealing with in that area, in your private area? Are you experiencing vaginal dryness, itching, burning, an unusual vaginal discharge or unpleasant odor? Are you having bleeding after intercourse, which we said should be checked for the possibility of cervical cancer? Or are you having pain with just sitting or tight clothing? That alludes to pelvic floor dysfunction. When you look at yourself or you examine yourself with a mirror, are you seeing any skin changes? Any cracks or fissures or redness or swelling or painful spots at the entrance of your vagina? You know, it's really a surprising that a lot of women don't know their own anatomy. A lot of women out there don't know their own anatomy. They have no idea where the urine passes. As crazy as that sounds, that's a reality. Most women out there have no clue about their own anatomy in that area. And then from looking at painful intercourse from a hormonal perspective, are you premenopausal, perimenopausal, or postmenopausal? Pre is before, peri is around, post is after. Now, since menopause, and I hope my friend out there that sent me the WhatsApp text is listening, since menopause, have you noticed an increased dryness or pain at the vaginal opening? Or is there narrowing or tightness? Are you having recurrent urinary symptoms? And obviously, are you having reduced natural lubrication? These are all menopause related. Now, do not think this topic of painful intercourse pertains only to this postmenopausal group. You can be a young woman in your 20s and 30s and experiencing these menopause type symptoms causing vaginal dryness and painful intercourse and so on. And you say, what craziness you're speaking, Dr. Nyes? How could I be in my late 20s, early 30s and I'm experiencing this? That is possible if you have been on birth control pills or these subcutaneous injections for a very long time. Because of the hormonal changes induced by these fertility-reducing interventions, your private parts down there, your vagina, becomes like that of a postmenopausal woman. So for those of you who are very young out there, who have these long-acting agents to minimize or eliminate your chance of pregnancy, and you've been doing this for many years, your vagina becomes similar to that of an older woman because of the presence of these hormonal interjections. So, in looking now at a different category of pelvic floor and muscular symptoms, in terms of your anatomy, all of your guts and all of your organs sits on a floor of muscles called the pelvic floor. It's a complex web of muscles at the bottom part of your pelvis. In women, you have three holes in that complex web. One for the urine to pass, one for the vagina, and one for the rectum for you to defecate. In men, obviously, you have two. One for the urine to pass, similarly, and one for defecation. And so, with pelvic floor and muscle symptoms, questions that are geared towards that element of abnormality would be things such as difficulty relaxing during penetration. Difficulty relaxing during penetration. That's a loaded topic. That's a loaded question. Why? Because you could be having difficulty relaxing because of historical things that occurred to you in the past. You may have been abused. You may have been subjected to individuals that derive pleasure out of causing excessive pain during intercourse. So this thing about difficulty relaxing is a loaded question. And these are the types of issues that need to be surfaced and dealt with in your evaluation of painful intercourse or why you may be having painful intercourse and suffering in silence. Do you experience pain with pelvic exams? Do you experience pain with tampon insertion? Do you experience pain when sitting for long periods of time? In other words, your pelvic floor muscles are subject to continuous high degree of muscle tension. And so even the act of urinating or the act of defecation for you is difficult because your muscles are in constant spasm. Do you experience pain when inserting a finger into the vaginal area? Do you experience a feeling of tightness or spasm? These questions allude to a topic called vaginismus. Vaginismus. In other words, spasming of those muscles in and around the vagina, secondary to pelvic floor dysfunction. And then we look at your menstrual and pelvic history. Do you have any of the following? Painful periods. I know that's a very common thing with women. Many women complain about when they have their periods. It's very painful. Do you have painful bowel movements? Remember, I just explained to you that at the bottom of the pelvis is a complex web of muscles. And if those muscles are not working as a unit, similar to how I have to work with this man, Bobby Vera, I have to come here and adapt, okay? When he zigs, I zag. You know, the pelvic muscles have to do the same. When it's time for urination, certain muscles have to relax as the bladder contracts. Same thing with defecation. Okay? And what makes all of this worse? When you are sitting there in the bathroom, in the toilet, and you're straining, and you're straining, and you're straining, all of that straining makes the condition worse. And so one has to learn in this fast-paced modern world where you want to defecate in less than a minute and get back to what you're doing. That is not normal. That is not normal. A very common example of this is seen in the teaching profession. Yes, the teachers, female teachers. You find this condition very often. And the reason for that is what? Female teachers are prone or apt to avoid using the bathroom. When you speak with them, there is some reference to the fact that I don't like to use the bathroom because it may not be clean. And so any social situation out there where you as a woman are not comfortable using the bathroom at your job or location, what then happens? You adopt a lifestyle where you are holding on to your urine for the entire day until you get home to urinate. And so you become a dysfunctional voider. A dysfunctional voider. Similarly, how Bobby Vera could be a dysfunctional radio host, you become a dysfunctional voider. You have learned the habit of holding on to your urine for the whole damn day. And now you wonder, after 10 years of doing that, why you are having problems. Why are you having recurrent urinary tract infections? Why you're having painful intercourse? Why any function in that area causes pain, discomfort, and suffering? Because you have trained your body to allow your pelvic floor muscles to become spastic. And so painful periods, painful bowel movements, painful urination, chronic pelvic pain. You can have a history of endometriosis, a history of pelvic infections. Yes, infections, like sexually transmitted infections, pelvic inflammatory disease, and these kinds of things. And those sexually active women out there, particularly the young and so on, having a chronic vaginal discharge and not getting the appropriate help. Or you get help, you go to the doctor as you should, but the vaginal discharge is persistent, you don't just accept it, you could have a condition called pelvic inflammatory disease that needs powerful antibiotics over a period of probably 7 days or 10 days or whatever. But the important thing is that that can put you at risk for infertility because you have allowed a chronic pelvic condition to go untreated or inadequately treated, resulting in adverse outcomes such as infertility, chronic pelvic pain, and so on. And so now we get into the other category of things that can cause, we can segue from that mention of pelvic inflammatory disease into infections and inflammation. They are two distinct entities. Infection is one thing, inflammation is another. You can have both. Commonly when you have infection, you have inflammation. But you can have inflammatory conditions that are not infectious. And so questions that would be asked of you in an interrogation of painful intercourse would include things such as yeast infections, bacterial vaginosis, trichomonas infection, recurrent urinary tract infections. Do you have a yellowish or greenish discharge? Very few women know the acidity or alkalinity of their vaginal secretions. That is something that would be deduced or assessed at a clinical exam. So when you go to your doctor complaining about a vaginal discharge, give the doctor a heads up that you're a sophisticated patient and say to the doctor, "Doctor, I'm hopeful that when you do my medical evaluation for this complaint, that you register my vaginal pH." The doctor will look at you with wide open eyes, as though someone has been talking to you. And they say, "Yeah, someone has been talking to me, 104.1 FM. They instructed me that when I presented in front of you for this vaginal infection, that I should have my vaginal pH recorded." And we get into the other topic, sexual function and comfort. During sexual activity, do you experience difficulty with arousal? Do you have reduced lubrication? Are you fearful of pain? Are you fearful of pain? Is your pain one that stops intercourse? In other words, the pain is so unbearable you have to stop. Or does the pain continue afterwards? Okay. Does your pain affect your relationship or quality of life? What am I alluding to here? I'm alluding to the fact that you avoid intimacy with your partner because you just can't bear the pain. And so the man in your life now is beginning to ask questions. Sex is very important to men. It's part of who they are. There's no denying that. And when you're in a relationship with a man, most men tend to be mature enough that not every time that they want sex, they get sex. But do not be fooled. Do not think that you can deny access to sexual pleasure to a man in your relationship for 20 times in a row and that not have some kind of negative effect on your relationship. For the do-it-yourselfers out there, what have you tried? These are the kinds of questions that should be asked and will be asked by any professional that is serious about treating women with painful intercourse. what have you tried in your do-it-yourself mode? Have you tried lubricants, vaginal moisturizers, vaginal estrogens, pelvic floor physical therapy, medications for infections, anti-inflammatory creams, dilators, or none of the above? All right, those are the different kinds of treatments that you may have experienced in the past. And so you have to know what is your main goal going into this type of physician visit or therapist visit to address your pelvic pain, intercourse related pain. What are your goals? What are you trying to achieve? You have to have a pretty clear idea what your goals are. And your goals could be any of the following. Number one, obviously, reduce pain. Or do you want to improve comfort with penetration? Are you more desirous of having improved lubrication? Or is it that you just making this visit, yes, of course, you want your pain reduced, but to understand the cause. Get wisdom. It is the principal thing. But in all of your getting, get understanding. The house burning down and you're running out to the house and Mr. Understanding sitting in a corner there. You had to run back in the house. You gotta run back in the house and get that man they call understanding. Another goal that you could have is to improve intimacy. Did I just not say to you, ladies and gents, that you cannot deny a man sex 20 times in a row and not expect it to affect the relationship? And so you want to address this problem of painful intercourse for whatever the cause so that you improve the level of intimacy in your relationship.
1: Am I allowed to speak now? Could I speak now?
0: Hold on.
1: This is it, doctor.
0: You're asking for help on a public international
1: channel? No, I'm not channel? Asking. I'm not asking for any help.
0: You sure?
1: I'm learning.
0: You sure?
1: Most of the people who are commenting are learning, and they said it's a very interesting topic. But before we go, since, you know, we are always locked here in a time window, I think what is more interesting, well, what I thought was more interesting in this presentation this morning was the fact that you alluded to not just the sexual intercourse and all of that, but the things that women could suffer from, which some people are saying they never knew this happened. You talk about discoloration of urine and women and, you know,
0: odors
1: and all of that.
0: We're now scratching the surface.
1: I tell you, you will have to continue this next
0: week. We're now scratching the surface.
1: You have to continue this next week because many times over, a lot, and you talked about younger women, you know, who just go willy-nilly and try to explore and have whatever they want to do. But I think it is so important, a topic, that we should continue this. As you said, you started last week.
0: Yes.
1: Or the week before. And you should continue it.
0: For those women out there that are listening, for the men that are hearing this kind of information and getting deeper insight into why a woman may be reluctant to engage in sexual intercourse, I encourage you to tune in to 104.1 FM on a Thursday morning. We're going to be having a run into this topic of painful intercourse so that our women folk in particular out there, our female teachers who are avoiding using the bathroom and having problems, or any female out there that is in a situation where they can't get access to the bathroom to do a simple thing such as pass urine, that has consequences. And so the men out there, don't think that they are not painful intercourse situations with men. We're talking here about things such as phimosis on a very narrow foreskin, balanitis, infection of the foreskin, and penile fracture. Yes, you can be having sex and your penis gets fractured. And, you know, men like to think of their penis as a bone. So, yes, the bone can be fractured. And the woman out there, yes, a penis can be fractured.
1: That too's for another conversation. That's interesting as well. Men are listening.
0: Yeah.
1: And one good thing which I saw many from my the comments coming here is that the issue of women holding on to their urine.
0: Very common.
1: One lady said she did it all her school life.
0: She used to do it.
1: Never urinate in the school bathroom.
0: Yes.
1: And wait until they get home. But as a young person, it could affect them when they get older.
0: Of course. Wonderful. And so they are called dysfunctional voiders, or the technical term for that is non-neurogenic. One of the terms for that is non-neurogenic neurogenic bladder. So it's a type of neurogenic bladder, but it's non-neurogenic. It's learned behavior. It's learned behavior. And so, ladies, Dr. Niles has to go. I have a very busy day ahead of me.
1: Well, I know you were missed last week, and certainly when people know that I come back. I mean, Ron doesn't like the dialoguing with you. Ron is a decent young gentleman, unlike me, who are experienced like you, who we could sit and banter and learn things. But you notice I stayed extremely quiet today. I did not interrupt Dr. Niles.
0: Monkey know what tree to climb.
1: Because I know this is a very serious subject. Dr. Niles, where could they find you?
0: 686-1830, 686-1830, St. Joseph Mercy Hospital.
1: Dr. Brian Niles here, as usual, with us on 104.1. Your health is your wealth. It is now 4 minutes past the hour, and we're going to take our break and then come with the mid-morning rendezvous.

0: somebody said mom gets a day off? 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
2: Yeah, that's right. We're going to have a great program on Sunday, and we'll be giving away moolah, cash, quite a number of donations we'll be making. But you could be a part of it as well by just donating a gift. And the value in this instance is $10,000 to every lucky mother on Sunday. We're hoping to do about 20 of those. Yep. And if you're in the U.S. and you want to contribute, you heard the number, 786-658-6985. 786-698-6985. And if you're in Guyana, you want to do it by MMG, that number, 623-5413. That's 623-5413. And thank you to all those who've already been sending in their donations to be able to participate, not necessarily as a mother, but as a friend of the light in this process of giving back. So again, let me thank Mr. Colgrain White, has indicated, yes, he'll be sending his donation via MMG. That's right. Later on. And for those others who have been quietly saying, yes, I am going to be contributing, let's have a great program for mothers on Sunday. Right? So it's a little different this Sunday coming, but mothers will be recognized as well. And tomorrow morning at 8 o'clock, I will be chatting with members of the St. Joseph Alumni Association's New York chapter. All right? They've got a big event coming up next month, part of their Independence Anniversary activities. This is a bus ride that's going to Atlantic City at the Bally's Casino in Atlantic City. That bus ride on May 30th, $65 per person. And hopefully you will support the St. Joseph High School Alumni Association U.S. chapter, because they've been donating, like the Bishops and Queen's College and so on, all of the schools, St. Rose's too, they have got events that they host to raise funds to help support the schools here in Georgetown. So make certain you donate and enjoy everything that they've got to offer for the schools. All right, and remember, it's Mother's Day. A lot of things are happening to the Pegasus. They're hosting a brunch, and this brunch will consist of so many things, lots and lots of food. All right, so they're going to have this mimosa fountain where you could go and take your glass and you enjoy some mimosa, but from the fountain. So nobody pouring for you. You're going to go just put your glass there close to the spout, and then you'll get it. And you could enjoy an evening at the National Cultural Center with Miss Simone Dowding's Mother's Day event happening at the National Cultural Center this Sunday night from 8 o'clock. Go there. And at the Georgetown Club, the Urban Singers and the Fame Band, they will have a Mother's Day event as well. And they'll have 10 female singers to entertain you, among others. So make certain you enjoy this Mother's Day. Start off in the morning by listening to Light and our Mother's Day program and win some prizes, cash prizes, with the top prize being a weekend at the Suites at the Pegasus. All right, there's the hotel, the tower block, and there's that black building. That's where the suites are located. Beautiful you'll be able to spend a weekend in their compliments of the Pegasus Hotel and Suites and Light FM. So make certain you do what you've got to do to enjoy a great Mother's Day this Sunday. 18 minutes past.

0: news around the clock and around the block. 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
1: With the news at this hour, I'm Iva Wharton. First up, drivers of heavy-duty trucks and owners in the sand industry are raising alarm that Chinese-owned companies are putting their livelihoods at risk. On Wednesday, several operators and owners said Chinese nationals working in the industry are undermining them by offering sand at significantly lower prices. As a result, the drivers and operators are calling for government's intervention and the introduction of measures to level the playing field.
2: Major concern and reason is everybody raised with the Chinese them. These guys coming into the place claiming to do, supposed to be doing road works, right? They're using the trucks to do private works instead when they don't have work to do at the company. Killing the market price for us who has private owned trucks. As for instance, they go into Tilt Ogle where the price is like $60,000 for a load of sand. They get carrying it for $50,000. Some doing it for $45,000 right now, right? These Chinese trucks, the owners never coming in, they're just killing everything. I have trucks parked for months now. Almost 2 months now. Can't get no work. Right? It's unfair for we as Guyanese gotta face this here from the Chinese. The Chinese don't have to do nothing, they get duty free. They get their own sandpit. They get an old source of fuel. Right? They have everything in their favor. We out here, we gotta battle fuel raise, yeah, they gone. We gotta battle it. You understand, the sandpit again is the next condition, the sandpit raise. You have thousands of trucks in this country and only a very few sandpit. When you go there, you gotta wait 2-3 hours for a load of sand. Sometimes whole day take through one trip to sand.
3: More and more of these Chinese companies come in and opening trucking service and so on in this country. So now we decide to come out and have our voice and have our concern raised so people in the authority could look into this matter and make us as Guyanese citizens a better somebody.
4: They said the Chinese truck bringing the sand, mostly that's it.
2: The Chinese association got doing this contract on this road. They bring in the truck, the government give them the truck duty free fuel, sand, their own sand pit, duty free to buy tire, bringing in everything. And you can't get work. Plus when their contract finish, they go in with the next private contractor and taking away you work, so you can't get work, you got the home all the time. And you can't go in them country doing that.
5: We ain't getting work, it's almost 2 weeks now we ain't working. Progress is not doing. I don't know what we going for. We just losing all the time. The trucks are parking home. My boss, one truck are parking home almost 2 weeks.
1: The group warned that if the situation is not addressed, many truck owners and drivers could be left on the breadline. The booming construction industry has driven up demand for building materials, and many locals have invested in sand trucks to capitalize on the surge. Regionally, the Jamaica Observer reported that declaring that the Caribbean's fight for reparation must not fall prey to distractions and slideshows. Former St. Vincent and the Grenadines Prime Minister Dr. Ralph Gonzalez has dismissed arguments about African involvement in slavery, labeling them as attempts to divert attention from the role European states played in slavery. He also argued that references to British aid and development support for the Caribbean amounted to minuscule support compared to the vast wealth extracted from the region through slavery. Speaking during a Jamaica Observer press club on Wednesday, Gonzalez, now senior advisor to the repair campaign, said reparation must be viewed. Not simply as a historical debate, but as

0: Secondly, the quest for reparation in a practical sense is meant to repair the many-sided legacies of underdevelopment which can be sourced and which are sourced to native genocide and the enslavement of African bodies, he added. The repair campaign launched in 2022 by Irish businessman Dennis O'Brien works alongside the CARICOM Reparations Commission to push for reparatory justice for Caribbean nations impacted by slavery and colonial exploitation. The campaign supports public advocacy and the development of reparatory justice plans across the region. Gonzalez argued that critics of reparation often attempt to weaken the movement by steering discussions toward peripheral issues instead of confronting the scale and structure of European involvement in slavery. He contrasted that with what he described as the systemic role played by European governments and institutions in building and sustaining the transatlantic slave trade. And internationally, the BBC reports that U.S. President Donald Trump has predicted that the war in Iran will be over quickly and says that most people understand his goal of ending Tehran's nuclear ambitions. His comments come after Iran said a U.S. proposal to end the war is still being considered. U.S. news outlet Axios reported that the White House believes it could be closing in on a 14-point memorandum of understanding with Iran, which could set a framework for more detailed nuclear negotiations. A senior member of Iran's parliament has dismissed it as a wish list, while a foreign ministry spokesman said Tehran would share its views of a U.S. proposal with Pakistani mediators. Pakistan's foreign minister said his country was endeavoring to convert this ceasefire into a permanent end to this war. In its report, Axios described the memorandum as a one-page 14-point memo which could set a framework for more detailed nuclear negotiations. Among the provisions it lists are a suspension of Iranian nuclear enrichment, the lifting of sanctions, and restoring free transit through the Strait of Hormuz. It cites two U.S. officials and two other sources, all unnamed, whom it describes as briefed on the issue. The sources are reported as saying that many of the terms laid out in a memo would be contingent on a final agreement being reached. The Reuters news agency reported that two sources briefed on the mediation between the U.S. and Iran had confirmed the information initially reported by Axios, but the proposal has not been publicly outlined. Speaking during a virtual campaign event on Wednesday evening, Trump told Republicans in the state of Georgia that he was optimistic that the war would end soon. He added that most people understood he was right to deny Iran the opportunity to have a nuclear weapon. Earlier in the day, the president said the U.S. has had very good talks with Iran in the last 24 hours and that a deal was possible, emphasizing that any hardship cost to Americans because of high fuel prices would be short-term.
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Oh, top of the morning to you, 9:28. Welcome to the mid-morning rendezvous. I'm Bobby V, holding it for Alicia. And as usual, we're going to have a commercial-free, in many instances, set of music being played for you. Music to be provided by, of course, Simeon Prophet, and heard right here on 104.1 Light FM. I'm sure you enjoyed that segment with Dr. Nals today. Very interesting indeed. Quite a lot of people, of course, sending texts and indicating their, of course, awareness of some of the things that he spoke about, and some people making mistakes that could contribute to some of the things he also mentioned. So Dr. Nals said he'll continue the topic next week. But in the meanwhile, it's 104.1 Mid-Morning Rendezvous. I'm Bobby V, and hope you'll enjoy as we go along. This is Light FM. Let's get cracking with the music, followed by the information.

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6: 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Diploma courses offered are synoptic gospels, analysis of Hebrews, theology B, doctrines of man, angels, salvations, etc., and the Old Testament law books of Moses. 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Call Reverend Dr. C. Passad at WhatsApp number 803-586-7233. 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That's Amanda Lakeram at 592-672-4092. 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

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You may also be lucky enough to win a ticket to New York or to the Kaicho Falls, and a whole lot more. 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And you may be eligible to win a ticket to either Kaicho or to New York, plus a whole lot more. 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

Helen, the fella standing over there in the corner, do you know his name? 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
0: 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That's Amanda Lakeram at 592-672-4092. 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

This is the newsroom for Thursday, May 7, 2026. In the headlines, President Ali says Guyana's oil boom will be judged by equal opportunity, not barrels. Guyana and Zambia to deepen ties through governance and economic growth. And mechanic charge for ganja possession. The details after the break.

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2: What the news? I'm Vishani Raghavir. Good afternoon. President Dr. Irfan Ali has declared that the true measure of Ghana's development will not be found in oil production figures, but in whether every Guyanese citizen, including those in the country's most remote Amerindian communities, has access to the same opportunities as those in the capital. Addressing an audience of investors, energy executives, and operators at the Baker Institute for Public Policy at Rice University in Houston, Texas, the president stated that the future of Ghana is grounded in a multifaceted economic diversification strategy. He said revenues from the oil and gas operations are being deliberately channeled into investments that create sustainable and people-centered prosperity. The government has been investing in roads, airstrips, and health facilities in the hinterland, connecting indigenous communities to essential services that have eluded them for decades. Those investments, the president said, are now unlocking Ghana's untapped ecotourism potential while simultaneously improving the quality of life for communities in remote regions. Guyana and Zambia are committed to strengthening bilateral relations by sharing best practices in governance and economic growth. Minister within the Office of the Prime Minister Kwame Mackay and Zambia's Minister of Information and Media, Cornelius Mitwa, recently held bilateral discussions on the sidelines of the 2026 UNESCO World Press Freedom Day Conference. During the engagement, Minister Mackay emphasized the importance of collaboration between the two countries, noting that global challenges increasingly require strategic partnerships. Marlon Kennedy, a 26-year-old mechanic of Bartica Essequibo River, has been charged in connection with the possession of narcotics for the purpose of trafficking. Kennedy appeared before Magistrate Tariq Mohammed at the Bartica Magistrates Court on Wednesday, where the charge was read to him. He pleaded not guilty and was granted bail in the sum of $60,000. The matter was adjourned to June 19, 2026 for continuation. In the region, a slaughter took place in the Rifle Hill area of Belmont, Trinidad this morning, leaving two people dead and three wounded, including an infant boy and his mother. According to early reports, heavy gunfire was heard in the Francois Valley Road area shortly before the victims were discovered. Emergency services responded to the scene and the injured were rushed to the hospital for treatment. The Trinidad and Tobago Express said police have confirmed that two men were pronounced dead at the scene. They have been identified as Anthony Wilson, also known as Monster, and Akil Kaff, also called Fats. A two-year-old child was among those injured in the attack. His mother was also struck by gunfire and was taken for medical attention. Her condition has not yet been officially released. Finally, on the international scene, the United States and Iran are edging towards a temporary agreement to halt their war, sources and officials said today, with Tehran reviewing a proposal that would stop the fighting but leave the most contentious issues unresolved. Reuters reported that the emerging plan centers on a short-term memorandum rather than a comprehensive peace deal, underscoring deep divisions between the two sides and signaling that it would be an interim step. Hopes that even a partial deal could lead to the reopening of the Strait of Hormuz have already moved markets, with global stocks approaching record highs today and oil prices nursing steep losses on bets that supply disruptions could ease. And that's the news to the moment. The details can be found at newsroom.gy. I'm Vishani Raghavir. Thank you for listening.

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Good afternoon to you and welcome down to the Afternoon Delight Show. It is Thursday the 7th of May. I trust that your day is going well so far. How are you doing on the outside? It is a beautiful sunny day. It is extremely hot, so make sure that you're staying as hydrated as possible. Don't want to get dehydrated in this beautiful sunny weather that we are having here in the capital city of Georgetown. Well, I am your host, Mighty Mike, and I will be keeping you company. Up until 1600 hours or 4 p.m., bringing you non-stop great music for your listening pleasure. So make sure you don't touch that dial and stay tuned to us. 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Do remember the number to get me in studio is 650-5483. That's 650-5483. And you can get me on WhatsApp. For our overseas listeners, that's plus 592-650-5483. We're gonna go straight into the music. So whether you're listening to us on traditional radio or streaming online, do enjoy all the music that I have lined up for the show for today.

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2: Previously on Murundoy, Simon and Eva clashed throughout the day over reconciling with family. While Eva refused to make amends with her mother, Joy, her persistence backed Simon into a corner about making things right with Pepper and accepting Caleb as his son. Taking this cue, Simon visited Shelley and Ignatius's house, apologized, and asked Pepper to come home. Moved but cautious, Pepper promised to return soon. Meanwhile, Eva headed to the seawall for an arrival day outing, only to be stood up by her friends. A chance encounter with Jonathan, a young man from Murundoy, turned things around, sparking a new connection. As we return to Murundoy, Bibi has urgent news. But what sort?
3: Sonny! Sonny!
4: Bibs, this is where you've been since morning, man. And you left your phone home again.
3: Oh, me forget the phone home. Me been back at the doctor, though.
4: Me thought you'll go back tomorrow.
3: Me been want to go by myself, man.
4: But, Bibi, you know me want to be there to support you.
3: Man, Sonny, man, that's just how me feel. This is something me feel me got to start out for me own.
4: So what you say?
3: Everything okay with me. Thanks be to Allah.
4: Aye.
3: Yes, me okay. The test show nothing wrong with me.
4: You see, Bibi? You see? All this time you worry for nothing.
3: Me had cause to worry, though, Sonny. Bleeding after menopause could be very serious problems, you know?
4: Me know.
3: Cancer or some kind of infection or something it could have been.
4: But that not the case with you.
3: Me thank Allah. Sonny, you know how much sleepless night me had?
4: So why it happened to you?
3: Well, the doctor says some symptom of something, vaginal dryness or something like that. You call her, ma'am, vaginal atrophy or atrophy. So, you know me not too good with them big word and fancy word when a doctor like use. But basically the lining get thin and dry and that cause some of the bleeding.
4: Oh.
3: We also say it could be polyps or changes to the reproductive system. Listen, Sonny, me just glad and a cancer me got.
4: But look how many other women get cancer, babes.
3: Me know. The doctor say about 10% of the women them will bleed after menopause is a sign of uterine cancer.
4: That is serious?
3: Yeah. That's why as soon as you notice something not right, in a matter how small it might look to you, go see one doctor. Me got to follow me own advice because look how long it take me for build up a courage.
4: Man, the important thing is that you've been.
3: That true.
4: Oh, Bibi, be really happy that you're going to be all right.
3: But Sonny, let me tell you something. From now on, no more playing around with me and me health. As soon as me think something wrong with me, straight to the doctor me go.
4: Okay.
3: Oh, me so glad. Praise be to Allah, me so happy, Sonny.
4: Look, me got forgot tell them picnic. Them gonna be happy.
5: Oh my gosh, Kavita. I can't believe we'll be opening soon.
6: Sharona, we've worked hard for this. We deserve all the success coming our way.
5: This really happening?
6: Yes, partner.
5: Come pinch me, I know it's real.
6: Okay.
5: Ow, not so hard.
6: You're the one who said to pinch you.
5: Right.
6: So, for our opening, we have the caterers, the music, keeping it small and classy.
5: You sure we ain't miss nothing?
6: The only thing we have to do is share all these invitations. And I have to call my ex, Jonathan.
5: Oh?
6: I want him to sing the national anthem.
5: You think he will agree?
6: Girl, he will never say no to me.
5: Oh? You got it like that?
6: Listen, if I want Jonathan back tomorrow, I can have him. I swear he's still in love with me.
5: Okay, girl.
6: Anyway, I've been over that. Jonathan did some things that traumatized me.
5: Like what?
6: I don't know where to start. But one of the things he did was infect me with a sexually transmitted infection.
5: Whoa.
6: Didn't I tell you about that?
5: Yeah, I won't get back with him either. And I guess that means Kimal won't get back with me either, because I did the same to him.
6: You still not over my brother?
5: Next topic, please.
6: Anyway, everything is set and we are ready for this opening.
5: I can't believe that this is where I am in my life right now. It's kind of unreal.
6: It's very much real, hon.
5: I know, but looking at where I came from, I was trafficked, abused, sexually assaulted.
6: You didn't deserve that.
5: I really didn't think I would be alive a day like today.
6: But you're here and your life is worthy and you deserve every success.
5: I just can't thank you enough for deciding to be my business partner.
6: How many times you gonna thank me, eh? This is woman power. We help each other.
5: Yes.
6: I'm a girl's girl.
5: Kavita, you really are a nice person.
6: Aw, don't make me blush, no.
5: I'm serious. I'm fortunate to have a friend like you.
6: Me too. Can you imagine where we will be in 5 years?
5: Hopefully owning 2 or 3 more boutiques.
6: Expanding across Guyana, all the regions.
5: Wow. Imagine if that actually happens.
6: Anything is possible once you put your mind to it.
5: Yeah.
6: I'm really excited to see where life takes us.
5: You think either of us will be married in 5 years?
6: Probably
5: married with children?
6: I don't know. You think about that?
5: Sometimes.
6: And who you imagine yourself with? Not my stupid brother, right?
5: Sometimes.
6: Ugh, girl, get over him already.
5: It's not that easy, Kavito.
6: Okay, but sometimes someone better is right in front of your eyes. Anyway, you want to go and hand out some of these invitations?
5: Yes.
6: All right, let's go.
7: Bibi, me think we should go out as a family to celebrate your medical results.
3: Yeah, me, you, Mala, Anil, and Mina can go.
7: Me so sorry that Sunita na dey in the country for join Abby.
3: She might surprise Abby and come home this year, you know. Or maybe Abby can go and see she.
7: You want travel, Bibi?
3: Well, after what me been through, Sonny, me feel like me get one second chance at life. Me want for travel. Me want for go out often. Me want for find new exciting things to do.
7: Me like that, babes. Me like that.
3: So Abby can plan one trip and surprise Sunita and Jason.
7: Mala, Anil and Mina can come too?
3: Yeah, one whole big family reunion.
7: All right. Let Abby go do it.
3: Good.
7: Life is short, girl. Abby can enjoy every moment.
3: And me a tell?
7: Hey, oh, babes. Me happy. Me so happy, girl.
3: Me too, Sonny.
6: Mr. Sonny? Miss Baby?
7: Hello?
6: It's Kavita and Sharona.
7: I come in there.
3: Congratulations, Kavita and Sharona. Me really happy for you with this batik.
6: Thanks, Miss Baby.
7: You should be proud of what you accomplish.
6: Thank you, Mr. Sonny.
3: Me and Sonny go come to the opening.
6: I'm looking forward to seeing you there.
7: Listen, any advice I need, just ask. Business, it got enough problem. But I come with decades of experience.
6: Thanks for offering. And we will definitely take advantage of that.
5: Yes, thank you.
7: Proud of you, Alman. Proud. Two ambitious young women.
3: Yes.
6: Thanks. All right, we have some more invitations to share out.
7: Sharona, you inviting Coretta?
5: Mr. Sonny, I want this to be a happy occasion.
7: Listen, I understand what you're saying, girl. But you know it's going to cause a problem with she.
5: That's not my problem.
3: Listen, do what make you happy. Life too short for being comfortable.
5: Exactly.
7: All right, I'll take care.
6: Bye, see you.
7: Imagine that, yeah, baby. Two very ambitious young ladies.
3: Yes, Mala must be so proud. A piece of time Kavita proper used to stress him out.
7: Look how the girl pulls herself together.
3: And the other girl too. Coretta talks so much thing about a picnic and watch now. And you go and ask if she na invite she.
4: Man, maybe me should not do that.
3: Coretta, our miserable woman. She need for change her dirty ways.
4: Me agree.
3: Anyway, me na focus on negativity today. Today a one happy day for me. One second chance at life.
4: Yes, babes.
3: Me so happy.
4: Me too, BB. Me too.
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9: Murundoy Incorporated is part of the International Planned Parenthood Federation, networking in over 120 countries to ensure justice for the sexual and reproductive health and rights of every individual and creating an equitable future for all.

0: This is the newsroom for Thursday, May 7, 2026. In the headlines, appeal court overturns decision on financial assurance dispute rules in favor of ExxonMobil EPA. New state-of-the-art building planned for central passport office. An elderly couple beaten by Spanish-speaking intruder at Lusignan home. The details after the break.
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0: With the news, I'm Sharda Bacchus. Good afternoon. The Court of Appeal has overturned a 2023 High Court ruling against ExxonMobil Guyana Limited and the Environmental Protection Agency in a case concerning financial guarantees for offshore oil operations. The earlier ruling by Justice Sandil Kisoon had found that ExxonMobil failed to provide adequate financial assurance for

0: Further afield, Brazilian President Lula da Silva today held talks at the White House with U.S. President Donald Trump that were expected to focus on trade, security, and critical minerals as Lula looked to reset their rocky relationship. As Lula prepared to address reporters at the Brazilian embassy, Reuters reported that Trump said in a social media post that his meeting with the very dynamic president of Brazil focused on many topics, chiefly tariffs. The meeting between Lula and Trump brought together two of the world's most prominent populist figures despite their sharp ideological differences. And finally, on the international scene, an outbreak of hantavirus on board a cruise ship is not the start of a pandemic, the UN Health Agency has said. Maria Van Kerkhove of the World Health Organization told the news briefing that it was not the same situation as 6 years ago with COVID because hantavirus spreads through close intimate contact. Health authorities are racing to trace dozens of people who have recently disembarked from the Dutch cruise vessel. On Thursday, the World Health Organization said that overall, 5 of 8 suspected cases of hantavirus had been confirmed. 3 people have died, including a 69-year-old Dutch woman who had the virus. And that's the news to the moment. The details and more can be found at newsroom.gy. I'm Sharda Bacchus. Take care.
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3: 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Call

an executive order signed last week by President Donald Trump that outlines parts of the Cuban economy for which foreign banks would incur sanctions if they have transactions. Additional designations can be expected in the following days and weeks, he warned. Rubio said that GESA was designed to generate income not for the Cuban people, but only for the benefit of its corrupt elite. The sanctions also targeted the conglomerate's president, Brigadier General Ania Guillermina Lastres Marira, and the Miami Herald investigation based on purported leaked documents estimated that GESA had $18 billion in assets in early 2024, in line with the level of expenditure by the state itself. Writing on X, Cuban Foreign Minister Bruno Rodriguez said that with the additional measures of collective punishment announced today against Cuba, the U.S. government confirms its genocidal intention against the Cuban nation and clears all doubts on the false nature of its pretexts to attack our country. Besides GESA, Rubio was also harshly critical of the Cuban investments of Charit, which mines for nickel and cobalt in the northeast of the island. He said that Charit's joint venture with the state had exploited Cuba's natural resources to benefit the regime at the expense of the Cuban people, and that it profits from assets that were originally expropriated by Cuban regime from U.S. persons and corporations. In a statement, Charit announced the immediate suspension of its participation in all joint ventures in Cuba and the repatriation of its expatriate staff. It said the sanctions materially alter Charit's ability to continue business in Cuba and may also result in financial or other providers being unable or unwilling to continue to support Charit's operational or other business activities. In mid-February, the company had already announced the suspension of its operations in Cuba due to oil embargo imposed by the United States on the island. Trump has mused about taking over Arch for Cuba, which had been under a U.S. embargo almost continuously since the 1959 communist revolution of Fidel Castro. In January, he halted all shipments from Cuba's main supply of Venezuela and threatened other countries with tariffs if they sought to make the shortfall. Since then, he has allowed only one Russian oil tanker through. Three UN special experts said jointly Thursday that the fuel blockade amounted to energy starvation and had grave consequences for human rights and development.

In Trinidad, police officers have received information that a woman and her daughter were taken to the hospital after suffering gunshot injuries during an incident in Belmont this morning. A child was among three people killed during a shooting in Belmont on Thursday morning. According to the Trinidad and Tobago Police Service, officers of the Port of Spain Task Force responded to reports of loud explosions in Belmont at about 8:35. Police said officers conducted inquiries in the area and were directed by residents to continue along St. Francois Valley Road. When officers reached the vicinity of Holder Steps, they found two men lying motionless on the roadway near a silver Toyota Aqua motor vehicle. Police said the identities of the two men had not yet been confirmed up to Thursday afternoon. The TTPS said the child later died while receiving treatment. The woman remained on the medical care. Police officers remained at the scene on Wednesday as investigations continued. The TTPS appealed to members of the public with information on the incident to contact the Homicide Bureau of Investigations Region 1 Belmont Police Station or Crime Stoppers. Deputy Commissioner of Police Suzette Martin, who visited the scene along with other officers, said the incident had caused concern within the community and across the country. She said the police service remained committed to increasing operational activity in affected areas. She also appealed to the public to allow investigators time to conduct inquiries into the incident. Up to Thursday evening, investigators were continuing inquiries into the circumstances surrounding the shooting. Premier of the British Virgin Islands.

Dr. Natalia Withley has warned supermarkets and importers across the territory that government concessions introduced to ease rising living costs must benefit consumers and not be absorbed through excessive markups. Speaking on the government's Virgin Islands Voice program, Withley said the administration introduced a series of relief measures after global fuel prices increased amid tensions involving the United States, Iran, Israel, and Hezbollah. It was important that we take mitigating measures to ensure that the most vulnerable among us, especially, are protected, the premier said. Withley explained that the government held consultations with the business community before rolling out the package, which includes electricity subsidies, reduced import duties, lower port fees, and duty concessions on selected essential goods. He stressed that businesses receiving the concessions are expected to pass the savings on to consumers through reasonable pricing. The premier also announced that cabinet had approved the Consumer Protection Amendment Bill 2026, which is scheduled to receive its first reading in the House of Assembly. According to Dr. Withley, the legislation will empower government to regulate prices on items included in the protected basket of goods. The proposed law would also establish a consumer protection framework, including systems for complaints, investigations, and dispute resolution. Officials said the framework would improve the government's ability to monitor pricing using data from Customs and Central Statistics Office. During the program, officials noted that the Basket of Goods initiative was primarily aimed at stabilizing prices rather than significantly reducing them.

shield residents from inflation and global fuel-related increases affecting imported products through the territory. Jamaica's health ministry said it will be ramping up the monitoring of cruise ships docking at the nation's ports as the government takes precautions to prevent possible risks from hantavirus. Addressing yesterday's post-cabinet press briefing at Jamaica House in St. Andrew, Dr. Jacqueline Bisesar McKenzie, the island's chief medical officer, said the current assessment from the World Health Organization is that there is a low risk of global spread of the virus. However, she noted that Jamaica is a hub for cruise shipping, and it makes sense for us to increase our vigilance, and certainly public health measures include early detection, timely treatment, and reduction of exposure risk. She said before a ship can dock at the island's ports, it must notify the authorities whether there is any illness on board by submitting a detailed declaration of health. When the ship comes into port, there is then further assessment done by medical personnel who board the ship to verify the declaration of health. An outbreak of Andes hantavirus, a rare rodent-borne virus capable of limiting human-to-human, or rather capable of limited human-to-human transmission, has affected the MV Hondius cruise ship in the Atlantic, resulting in 3 deaths. Approximately 150 people from 23 countries on the vessel stranded near Cape Verde off the west coast of Africa, and several others are either ill are displaying symptoms of the virus. Bisesar McKenzie noted that symptoms include fever, gastrointestinal symptoms, progression to pneumonia, and acute respiratory distress syndrome. She stated that human-to-human transmission is not unusual. However, there have been documented cases of the Andes strain of the virus. She said symptoms usually occur within 1 to 8 weeks after transmission. She added that Jamaica does not currently have the capacity to test for the virus, but has already been in contact with the Caribbean Public Health Agency Medical Microbiology Laboratory, which acts as the regional reference laboratory for 18 member states to do so if the need arises. And finally, in the news of this time, the Dominica government Wednesday reaffirmed its commitment to protecting consumers from the full impact of global fuel price increases caused by the ongoing war in the Middle East involving the United States, Israel, and Iran. As of early May, global oil prices have experienced a sharp, volatile decline to below US $100 per barrel for both Brent and WTI benchmarks, driven by hopes of a diplomatic resolution in the conflict, or to the conflict. Prices had previously spiked above US $115. Prime Minister Roosevelt Scarrett told a news conference that when the conflict began on February 28, gasoline was being retailed in Dominica at EC $14.96 per gallon, and diesel was EC $13.84 per gallon. But he said since then, global crude oil prices have surged to over 30%, pushing local consumer prices to EC $17.98 per gallon for gasoline and EC $20.53 per gallon for diesel. Scarrett said that to cushion the impact of rising fuel prices, the government will provide a subsidy of EC $1.50 to $2 per gallon through reduced fuel taxes by the end of this month should prices keep rising. He said with diesel prices up 48% since February and given the global forecasts for crude oil prices in 2026, fuel subsidies represent a growing burden on the treasury that directly impacts government's ability to fund health, education, infrastructure, and disaster recovery. Government will continue to review fuel pricing monthly to balance consumer protection with responsible fiscal management, Scarrett said, adding that in the long term, Dominica's energy security depends on accelerating our transition to renewable energy. He said the introduction of geothermal energy, now contributing a growing share of the Dominica Electricity Company's Domlec electricity supply mix, is a critical step to reduce exposure to imported fuel price increases. That has brought us to the end of the Caribbean or the Caribbean news to the moment for today, Thursday, May 7, 2026, which came to you compliments of Kestrel Guyana Inc. and LIAT. I'm Deborah Francis. Thanks for joining.

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89 is the 38. Good evening to you. Welcome back to the program. We're easing you into the evening. We're almost on our way out. Just to let you know, on the east bank of Demerara, lots of traffic, as can be expected. Not as much on the east coast of Demerara. Just be safe as you head home. If it is you're heading home or maybe you're heading to your destination, just want to wish you well and hope that you will have yourself a great night as well. Coming up at 19 hours, we have got Listener's Choice with Andrew Weeks, followed by CJ Cool Jazz Jackson with some lovely jazz right here on Light FM. You know, I missed this afternoon. Winston, you did message, and I'm not sure how and why I missed it. But listen, I just want to wish you well. Thank you so very much. He's also sending prayers to Alethea's mom, or for Alethea's mom, or healing. And I'm happy that you are with us, as always, Winston. I appreciate your company. Also, I'd like to say hi to Miss Patricia from Sophia. I am great. Thank you so very much. And you have yourself a great evening as well. We've also got Miss Desiree Letlou with us. And Mother's Day greetings to you. And, she was just wishing me a happy Mother's Day. Thank you so much, my darling. And I wish you the same. Mr. Andrew Beresford, I am wonderful. Thank you so much. Feeling a bit tired. I think I'm going to have an early night tonight. But thank you nonetheless. And I hope that you will have yourself a great night as well. Thank you so much. Happy that you are enjoying. Miss Elsa Pitt is also with us. She's sending greetings. Same person. She just sent it twice. All right, so she's sending belated birthday greetings to Dexter Pitt of Brooklyn, wishing him the very best with God's richest blessings, long life, health, wealth, prosperity, and happiness from the entire home circle, especially your sister Roberta Pitt from Mocha. So Dexter Pitt, happy birthday to you belatedly. Hope you had a great birthday. Certainly wish you many, many happy returns nonetheless, and hope that you continue the celebrations as well. Okay, guys, we've got some really good music coming up in this half of an hour before we wrap up, so enjoy.

0: 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Music.
1: That's my cue. I've got to go. Thank you all so very much for joining me today. I really appreciate your company and your messages. I would like to wish you a pleasant night's rest. Ensure that you cover yourself, cover your family in prayer, and have a good night's rest. And you can join me again tomorrow, God willing, at 16 hours. We will have another edition of Easing Into Evening. McLean Chesney, you're most welcome, sir. Thanks for always being with us on Light FM. And Winston Joseph, thank you so very much. And thanks for staying with us too and for enjoying the program this evening. Okay, guys, have a great evening. I'll see you again tomorrow, God willing, at 16 hours. We will ease into the evening on a Friday. It will be different in terms of music. We will have Caribbean and Guyanese music right here on Light FM. Be awesome. Coming up at 19 hours, we've got Listener's Choice followed by Jazz with CJ Cool Jazz Jackson.

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0: Dr. Ezzy Rockliffe and the Yoruba Singers, along with the Fame Band, are pleased to present Mothers Are Forever 4, Sunday, May 10th, 2026 at the Georgetown Club. 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

A very good evening to you and welcome, welcome, welcome to this part of the world here on the Listener's Choice on 104.1 Light FM. My name is Andrew Weeks. I'm your host this evening. We have a playlist for you, and this one is going to take you way back to the 80s and the 90s. 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As long as it's Thursday, it is the Listener's Choice, and I'm so happy that you can join us again. Let me tell you something. This evening's playlist comes to you by way of Miss Shaquana Rollins from Dandy Park, East Bank Demerara, who is a newly married woman. Her husband's name is Mr. Stephen Rollins. Shaquana shared that she has a deep love for music from the 1960s through to the 1990s. She believes much of her musical tastes came from her mother, who constantly played a wide variety of music throughout her childhood. She said that she developed an even greater appreciation for the lyrics, melodies, and timeless artistry of the song she listens to. Currently, she's a medical student. Shaquana spends most of her time studying or resting. However, during her downtime, she enjoys spending quality time with family, watching a good show on Netflix, or trying out new restaurants and different types of food. Recently, due to her busy schedule and other commitments, she says she mainly listens to music while driving or doing her intense weekend cleaning sessions. Another one of her favorite routine and pastime. So thank you so much, Shaquana Rollins, for sending in your playlist to us, the Listener's Choice, this evening. I can tell you, listeners, you will enjoy this one. This one gonna take you way back, okay? And so, it's Antenna, quiet, a great playlist for us this evening. Songs from Betty White, Stephanie Mills, The Manhattans, Teddy Pendergrass, yes, Gregory Abbott, Barbra Streisand, Paul Davis, Luther Vandross, Regina Bell, one of my favorite as well. Regina Bell is one of my favorite singers. And then we have Celine Dion and the Aerosmith, Tony Braxton, and you go all the way down there. She gives us a wide variety of music there to take us way back. So let us get on to it as we enjoy Shaquana's lists this evening. Remember, if you want to be a part of the program, all you have to do is send in your playlist to thelistenerschoicegy@gmail.com or WhatsApp it, like Shaquana did. WhatsApp it to the list up to my number 604-9722. And oh man, I'd be happy to share that list to all our listeners of what a great job you would have done in selecting this song, just like Shaquana Rollins did for us this evening. So we're going to go to the first three song, No Pain, No Gain by Betty Wright, Never Knew Love Like This Before by Stephanie Mills, and Kissed and Say Goodbye by The Manhattans. Here we go.

This has got to be the saddest day of my life. I called you here today for a bit of bad news. I won't be able to see you anymore because of my obligations and the ties that you have. We've been meeting here every day. And since this is our last day together, I want to hold you just one more time. When you turn and walk away, don't look back. I want to remember you just like this. Let's just kiss and say goodbye.

That's the Manhattan's Day. Let's just kiss and say goodbye. If you just join us, welcome. This is the Listener's Choice. This is Thursday. It is the Listener's Choice. And as long as it is Thursday, it is always the Listener's Choice. We want to welcome you there. The playlist today, this evening, comes to us from Stephanie Rawlings. She's all the way there on the east bank of Demerara, I think it is. Yes, is it

lot of holidays in the month of May. We had May, Labor Day. We are coming up to Independence Day. And listen to this now. We had Arrival Day, Tuesday gone. And we have now two more holidays. Wap, wap, just like that. Right? We have, what is it? Yes. Two more holidays, right, one after the other. That's Independence Day and Eid al-Adha on the Wednesday. So Tuesday, Independence Day, Wednesday, Eid al-Adha, and then you come back to work on Thursday. Listen to me. You're going to have so much holidays, man. You're going to enjoy yourself. You're going to be freshen up. You're going to be pumped up. You're going to be having so much energy, and you're going to be ready for the workplace the next day. And when your boss man sees you, your boss woman sees you, they're going to see you well ready for the work, because you're going to be pumped up. You're going to have so much energy. You're going to be ready because you're going to be rested, well rested, and ready for the next couple of days to work. And so that's what's coming up. You're going to go right back now into our next set of music from Chiquana. We're going to go down to Shake You Down by Gregory Abbott, Guilty by Barbra Streisand. It seems to be a popular song now on our playlist on the station. We had this song played so many times on our station, and it's one of Chiquana's favorite as well. And then we're going to have Cool Night, Paul Davis. I haven't heard this one in a long time. Cool Night by Paul Davis. Let's go.

Cool Night by Paul Davis there for you on a Thursday, right here on the Listener's Choice on 104.1 Light FM. If you just join us, we welcome you. If you want to be a part of the program, you can send in your playlist of 14 songs to the Listener's Choice gy@gmail.com, or you can WhatsApp it to 604-9722, and we'll gladly play that playlist for you in your honor, like we're doing tonight. Portia Kuala Rawlings, all the way on the east bank of Demerara there, who sent in her playlist to us tonight. We're enjoying it just like it's a cool night. Yeah? Just like it's a cool night. And, you know, we're going to jump right back into the next set of songs from Shaquana. And we're going to go right into Teddy Pendergrass, When Somebody Loves You Back. And Luther Vandross is going to come here and sing Here and Now. And Baby Come to Me by Regina Bell. One of my favorites as well, Regina Bell. That's coming up right now. Let's go.

that's Regina Bell there for you singing. Just give a little vocal there for you. That's Regina Bell there singing for you, Baby Come to Me, as we wind down this evening program here on the Listener's Choice. And remember, you can send in your playlist as well to the Listener's Choice TY at gmail.com, or you can WhatsApp it to 6049722. We want to thank, Shaquana Rawlings for sending in her playlist this evening. I hope you enjoyed it. I have certainly enjoyed it myself as I'm doing it here in the studio. You also want to thank all the listeners who are on air across the country and across the world, those faithful listeners who listens to 104.1 Light FM every single day. I want to thank you, and especially on the Listener's Choice every evening. I have folks calling me, seeing me on the road and telling me that's the show. They enjoy the Listener's Choice every single time it comes on the air every Thursday. They can't miss a Thursday. They want to be right there at home, maybe in their car, maybe at work, you know, late shift folks listening to the show as it comes on the air on 104.1 Light FM. I want to thank our operator, Mr. Prophet, you know, Simeon Prophet there, the man who put all of this together to make sure that you get it on the air every single time, and as well the management and team and all our colleagues here on the radio station. Stay tuned for the next program coming up, but we're going to go off with the next few songs. One of it is what Shaquana hadn't gotten the slightest idea who sang it and so on and so forth. And, you know, she said to me, I only know part of the words. I only know part of the words. And the song is called Beautiful. Beautiful. And by Mr. Knight there. And so we're going to play that for you, Shaquana, as we go out this evening. And we want to thank you and your husband for giving us this playlist this evening. And so we're going to go out for the last set of songs, and we're going to see you right back here again next Thursday for another edition of the Listener's Choice. Remember, we have some great holidays coming up, Independence, and we have a Muslim holiday coming up as well. Two holidays, 2 days. Wow, that's a great one. You're going to enjoy that as you go through, as you enjoy the Independence celebration. We have Independence celebration going on all across the country and even outside of the country. We have the Guyana Cultural Association there in New York, who's also planning a big Independence anniversary celebration with Chairman Rickford Burke and his team, who's preparing to have that great 60th anniversary celebration. And a lot of honorees going to be there as well. Former Chancellor is going to be doing that as well, getting an honor and an award there as part of the celebration during New York. And we want, if you're there, enjoy it. If you're going to see it on social media, prepare for it. And that's our show for this evening. We're going to see you right back here again next Thursday. Goodbye. Have a great weekend. And come right back here again for more of the Listener's Choice. Goodbye.

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Tonight, we start the program off with Bob Baldwin doing The Girl Is Mine.